It is the Jesse Kelly Show on a Monday. And as you're well aware by this point in time, immigration in all forms is something that we're a bit passionate about here on this program, including the shocking, rampant H-1B abuse that is stealing jobs from Americans and has been doing so for quite a long time. And I would argue, we'll ask Heidi about it in a second, I would argue we're probably just

0: economy going to be able to maintain on a war footing.
1: Fox's Steve Harrigan. Israeli airstrikes continue to bombard southern Lebanon, targeting Iranian-backed militants.
2: Israeli airstrikes have resulted in at least 27 people being killed over the last few days, according to Lebanese officials. During the strikes, the Israeli military also seized a ridge known as Ali al-Tahar, which sits over a large underground Hezbollah base, 6 miles from Lebanon's southern border. And Israeli officials say it must be held as Hezbollah continues to launch attacks from the area. While Lebanese officials agreed to a ceasefire with Israel in June, Hezbollah is a terrorist group separate from the Lebanese government and was not involved in that deal. Lebanon's president blames Israel for this escalation. Israel says its forces will remain inside Lebanon in a security zone until Hezbollah is totally disarmed. Jessica Rosenthal, Fox News.
1: Houthi rebels in Yemen accused Saudi Arabia of striking a prison on Sunday in the country's north. 7 are dead, including a child. And U.S. forces have intercepted and sunk a floating refueling vessel in the Eastern Pacific. This according to Southern Command. Officials say the vessel was supporting illegal drug trafficking operations, was linked to an Ecuadorian gang. Southern Command says the operation's part of an effort to disrupt drug trafficking networks across the Western Hemisphere. 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
8: For Ogallala and the High Plains into the overnight, we're going to see some scattered showers and thunderstorms under a mostly cloudy sky. Lows tonight will be in the mid-60s with highs for your Tuesday into the upper 80s and a few low 90s. Couple isolated storms Tuesday night, otherwise partly cloudy, lows upper 50s. Sunny dry for Wednesday with highs mid-80s.
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10: What's happening, fellow sports fans? It's Andy West. Let's look back on this day in sports history, September 7th. We'll start off today in 1991. 17-year-old Monica Seles beats 34-year-old Martina Navratilova to win her first U.S. Open singles title. Today in 1993, Mark Witten of the St. Louis Cardinals has the greatest game at the plate in Major League history in the nightcap of a doubleheader against Cincinnati. In the 15-2 win, Witten hits 4 home runs and drives in 12 runs, becoming the only player to accomplish both feats in one game. He still holds the record for most RBIs in a single game. And today in 2014, Serena Williams wins her third consecutive U.S. Open championship and 18th major title overall. Williams takes 75 minutes to beat good friend Caroline Wozniacki 6-3, 6-3, and matches Chris Everett's total of 6 championships at the U.S. Open.
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2: 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Two congressmen board a small plane in Alaska. 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

0: say, that would take a long time. But what we could do instead is I could chat about my newsletter with my good friend Katie.
1: When it comes to money stuff, you write about a range of topics. What range of topics might we expect in the podcast version?
0: A smaller range.
1: Right. We only have 30 minutes.
0: And in that time, we will talk about weird stories from the world of finance that somehow illuminate or say something interesting about how finance works. You know, like money stuff.
1: All the money stuff.
0: All the stuff.
1: Yeah. We will be talking about ETFs, the world of investing. That's what I like to talk about. We'll probably talk about horses and dressage a fair amount, I would say.
0: Horses and dressage will come up more here than they do in the Money Stuff newsletter. And, you know, we'll talk to people, maybe we'll have some guests on, and we'll answer some reader questions if you have any. I'm Matt Levine, the Money Stuff columnist at Bloomberg Opinion.
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1: Ah, yes, the late Dolly Parton joining in on our Labor Day festivities. She was one heck of a person, I'll tell you that. We're going to come back in a moment with John Rhodes, the crypto hunter, and talk about reptoids and humanoids next on Coast to Coast AM. 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
1: 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A new way of talk. 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Because we're in this together. 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
2: For Ogallala and the High Plains, partly cloudy, highs in the mid-80s, lows tonight, upper 50s, low 60s. Slightly cooler with fair skies Wednesday, low 80s, and winds a little brisk in the afternoon, mid-50s Wednesday night, keeping it clear. Should be drier and warmer Thursday and Friday. Sunny, upper 80s and low 90s.
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0: Welcome back in, Clay and Buck. Closing up shop. Encourage you to go subscribe to the podcast, certainly, and our entire podcast network, but also look us up on YouTube. We are on now there for 3 hours every single day. I am in Washington, D.C., a little bit different backdrop than normal. But you can hang out with us for 3 hours on video. Clay Travis, Buck Sexton, seek us out. You can watch the show live on video every single day, as tens of thousands of you now are doing every single day. That audience grows more and more. Buck, did you see this story? A Portland sports bar, this is kind of a ridiculous way to end, but this story I thought was wild. A Portland sports bar, it is called the Sports Bra. It's designed to be a sports bar for women. They kicked out fans wearing Save Women Sports and XXXY Athletics gear and said, Buck, that it was actually hate speech. Listen to this, cut nine.
1: There are people that are in here that are uncomfortable with those shirts, and so I'm asking y'all to leave. If I have to call authorities to get y'all removed, I will, but I don't want to do that.
2: We don't have to debate this.
3: I'm just asking if you would please consider the depth of...
1: I have considered most of us lying in the
2: Why did you ask?
1: I didn't realize it until someone... I don't look at people's shirts whenever you come in.
2: There's nothing wrong with these shirts. What is wrong with these shirts?
1: I have had complaints by customers already.
2: I don't understand what is wrong with these shirts. Why? There's nothing wrong with
0: you. Okay, Buck, you can hear these are very kind people who have a crazy opinion that men and women are different. They're wearing XXXY gear, the only athletic apparel that will actually say this. And they were kicked out of the restaurant in Portland because people complained about the shirts.
4: This is the new frontier, if you will, of free speech and gender identity politics, my friend. If you wear XXXY, it's like walking around with a shirt that says 2 + 2 = 4 and people being very upset by it. It means 5. It equals 5, they say. And you have to look at them and say, I'm sorry that it offends you, but no, it does not. 2 + 2 = 4.
0: Yes. Yeah. I just look at this and I say, if you live in a blue city, your cities are spiraling out of control with thought policing. We'll be back tomorrow.
5: Speaking truth and having fun. Clay Travis and Buck Sexton. The voice of the High Plains.
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0: There's a lot to do this summer. 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
4: A couple of years ago, I went on a health journey and found Chalk to provide me with the energy for better workouts and more energy to get projects done. 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
10: 8 weeks left to the midterm elections. I'm Lisa Brady, Fox News.
11: We have some very real threats right now. We have people that want to go a different way. They want to go a communistic way. Well, that's not going to work. Number one, we're not going to let it happen, but that's not going to work.
10: President Trump criticizing Democratic socialists who've had some key primary wins around the country. In the new Fox News power rankings, Democrats in general are still favored to retake the House in November, though 17 races are considered toss-ups. While the president's approval ratings are underwater on cost of living and inflation, polls also find lack of enthusiasm for Democratic alternatives. Voters in New Hampshire choosing candidates today for Congress, governor, and the state legislature, with a lot of focus on the race to replace retiring Senator Gene Shaheen. Crowded primaries include former U.S. Senators Scott Brown and John Sununu for Republicans, while Democratic Congressman Chris Pappas faces socialist Karishma Manzur. President Trump paying tribute to the heroes of 9/11 ahead of Friday's anniversary.
12: With a 21-foot steel beam recovered from the World Trade Center on display near the White House, President Trump honored first responders who rushed to the Twin Towers 25 years ago this week.
11: They were running up those stairs and they knew what was going to happen. There wasn't one of them that thought otherwise. The bravery is really incredible.
12: Tunnel to Towers has displayed the beam on a cross-country tour this year, ending later this week in New York City.
10: Fox's Jared Halpern at the White House. The president also posthumously awarding the Medal of Freedom to volunteer firefighter Wells Crowther, credited with saving at least 18 lives before he was killed when the South Tower fell. More than 600 flights canceled after a technical issue in Britain's air traffic control system, causing flight disruptions across the UK. Officials say an issue was found in a flight processing system, which is beginning to recover after a fix by engineers. 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
24: For Ogallala and the High Plains, partly cloudy, highs in the mid-80s, lows tonight, upper 50s, low 60s. Slightly cooler with fair skies Wednesday, low 80s, and winds a little brisk in the afternoon, mid-50s Wednesday night, keeping it clear. Should be drier and warmer Thursday and Friday, sunny, upper 80s and low 90s.
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27: Welcome to Focus on Ag, where we speak farm. I'm Dwayne Murley. Stephanie Hoff reports that dairy leaders want Canada held accountable under the U.S.-Mexico-Canada agreement while preserving the trade agreement.
28: We're sitting down with Edge Dairy Farmer Cooperative's Chief Policy Officer, Karen Geffert. She says the industry is actively engaged with federal officials.
29: Dairy does have a seat at the table. I would say the administration has been keenly aware that dairy is a big issue, has had a long set of challenging conversations when it comes to negotiations with Canada. A lot of that has to do with the way in which the Canadian system is set up. But as far as this current administration and engagement on where we need to be from a dairy standpoint, we have had sustained conversations with the United States Trade Representative, USDA, members of Congress, and other allied industry groups who are in the same boat. So that there has been some coordination and messaging. There has been kind of trying to have that clear drumbeat of this is what dairy needs and this is what's helpful or not helpful for dairy as we go through these negotiations.
28: Geffert says the industry's message has remained consistent since the U.S.-Mexico-Canada agreement took effect. Canada must follow through on the dairy access commitments it agreed to under the trade deal.
29: Our message has been this entire time, hey, Canada is not upholding the agreement that they set forth to do so in the USMCA signing. So they've got some dairy commitments that they have not fulfilled. And that does include this TRQ administration. They also agreed to some transparency. And then the way in which they have pricing set up in Canada. And so those components have been disingenuous, perhaps might be the way in which to phrase that. The messaging to our administration has been, hey, Canada's got to come and uphold the agreement that they signed, and we need to do that. So We do support the enforcement of the agreement.
28: Geffert says the goal is accountability without jeopardizing a critical export relationship.
29: It's really important to keep Canada, hold them accountable, but we can't throw the baby out with the bathwater. USMCA has been a valuable agreement for U.S. dairy, and we need to make sure that that stays intact, but we get a few of the other things done along the way. It's our second largest trading partner, so it's important to continue to keep dialogue open and to try and make sure that we have access to that market. So it's it is not a clear and easy path forward, but we've got some great opportunities here to really tell dairy's story and the importance of dairy and the access to Canada in that story.
28: Karen Geffert.

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5: 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September, Kansas City wheat settled at 786 and 3/4, down 11 and 3/4. December, 802 and a quarter, down 13 and a quarter. And July of 27 at 811 and a quarter, down 12 and 3/4. September wheat in Chicago, 716, down 20. December, 734, down 20 and a quarter. And July of 27 at 753 and a quarter, down 20 and a half. December oats, 368 and 3/4, up a quarter. September corn, 512, down 3 1/4. December, 536 and 3/4, down 4. And December of 27 at 536 and a quarter, down 2 1/2. November soybeans, 1293 and 3/4, down 12 1/2. November at 1309 and 3/4, down 6 1/2. November of 27 at 1256, down 9 3/4. On the mercantile, October live cattle at 212.95, down 135. April at 218.22, down 90. September feeder cattle, 324.82, down 102. November at 314.72, down 57. October lean hogs, 82.30, down 115. February, 75.22, down 137. September silver at 65.85, down $1.12. October gold at 44.37, down $68. September copper at 656.9, down 0.8. September dollar index 99.14, up 26. October crude oil at 91.11, down 19. October heating oil at 451.87, down 7.37. October unleaded at 319.59, up 6.10. October natural gas at 296.9, up 5.6. September bond at 109.07, unchanged. September S&P at 77.21, down 34. And the Dow Jones futures is trading at 53,466, down 279. The NASDAQ at 29,508, down 16. This has been Phyllis with the Closing Commodity Report. 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

0: 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Ed Sheeran, Taylor Swift, Bruno Mars, Imagine Dragons, and more. 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
1: JOGA, weather.
2: Good afternoon, Ogallala, western and southwest Nebraska, northeastern Colorado. A little frontal boundary continues to move east into eastern Nebraska on this Tuesday, and it's carrying a lot of the shower activity with it. Currently, a little bit of rain and thunder going on from North Platte to Broken Bow and extending eastward to Ord and far northeastern areas. Here at home, we still have some clouds to deal with, but throughout our Tuesday, the sky should gradually turn mostly sunny, and this should give us a clearing sky during the night tonight, and any leftover showers will be long gone. Rest of the week then should be mainly dry, gradually getting warmer. Another frontal boundary will try to cross over tomorrow, but for the most part, we've got high pressure broad expanding northward to take us to the end of the week.
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2: Turning partly cloudy throughout this afternoon. Any leftover sprinkles will end and drift east. Highs in the mid-80s with lows tonight, upper 50s, low 60s. Clouds continue to decrease. Then we get sunshine and highs low 80s for Wednesday. Going to be sunny and dry with lows mid-50s Wednesday night.
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6: Tree Check Month, the awareness campaign of USDA's Animal and Plant Health Inspection Service for property owners to check their yards and neighborhoods for signs of the invasive Asian longhorn beetle.
7: This time of year is a good time for that because the adults are active now, and tree damage is also visible this time of year. Early detection helps us respond quickly and keep communities free of this pest.
6: APHIS's David Grouchot says ALB kills several hardwood tree species.
7: Asian longhorn beetle is an invasive insect that attacks and kills many types of hardwood trees. It especially targets maples, but it can also kill birch, elm, willow, ash, poplar, buckeye, and others. Ultimately, infested trees cannot recover. There's no way to save a tree once it has it. They weaken over time. This can lead to broken branches, entire trees falling, creating real safety hazards for homes and streets and parks. Ultimately, ALB threatens our forests, wildlife habitat, urban spaces, and various industries as well, such as maple syrup production in the Northeast and tourism and timber. You can check anywhere around on your property. They are mostly going to be found in trees, but you may see adult beetles on patios, outdoor furniture, or even on vehicles. And another place where people can look for damage is in firewood. There are round exit holes. They're about the width of a pencil, very distinct, perfectly round, sawdust-like material called frass that can be on the ground around the trees or in branch crevices. There's even sites where the eggs are laid that you can see they're small, round, or oval marks in the bark. They could be found in both current living trees and then as well as the firewood. And we don't want people to be moving the firewood around because that's a way that the pest can be spread. Adult beetles are shiny black with white spots and about 1 to 1.5 inches long. They also have very long, distinct, banded black and white antennae, and those are often longer than their bodies.
6: Tips how to identify Asian longhorn beetle by appearance or infestation areas, as well as how to prevent ALB spread, are available online at www.aphis.usda.gov. Click the Plants tab on the homepage. then the link to plant pests and diseases.
7: ALB is a serious pest, but we can eradicate it with help from the public.
6: I'm Rod Bain reporting for the U.S. Department of Agriculture in Washington, D.C.
5: Oklahoma cattle producers recently held a roundtable to talk through concerns about President Trump's decision to lower the import tariff on up to 300,000 metric tons of foreign beef. Oklahoma Secretary of Agriculture Blaine Arthur said it likely won't make much difference in the price of beef at U.S. grocery stores.
8: You know, I think that's an unfortunate thing. We always are very attentive to consumers. You know, here in America, we provide the safest, most affordable food supply in the world, right? And we care a lot about that mom at the grocery store. I reference that person. I mean, that's me in my household, right, at the grocery store. And, you know, I think the intent of bringing in this beef to lower the price for that consumer, I don't think that we ultimately get there for the consumers.
5: Producers are not fans of outside market manipulation.
8: In the animal protein sector, we just want the market to determine what that price should be. We produce the best beef in the world, and we're very proud as American beef producers to do that. And it is a quality product, and so we want those consumers to say, we really value this product, and for the consumers to be setting that price and the market to be setting that price, as opposed to, you know, adjusting that with the approach that they've decided on with importing that and then setting, you know, that 25% less. And so very, very challenging, and ultimately, I don't know a policy that really is as beneficial as I think the intent maybe was.
5: Again, that is Oklahoma State Ag Secretary Blaine Arthur. 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
21: Yeah, Tuesday afternoon, I'm Lane Northlaw. A potential U.S.-China summit later this month could have major implications for American agriculture. Chinese President Xi Jinping is expected to visit the U.S. September 24th for talks with President Trump, although Chinese officials say obstacles remain before the meeting is finalized. For farmers, soybeans will be a key issue. China has already purchased about a third of

0: It's 25 million metric ton commitment for the new marketing year after meeting an earlier 12 million ton target. The U.S. is also looking for progress on China's broader $17 billion agricultural purchasing commitment, with corn, wheat, beef, and pork sales still lagging. Agricultural drones could also enter the discussion as new U.S. tariffs and Chinese export restrictions increase costs and pressure to expand domestic drone manufacturing.
1: Molson Coors would like to raise a cold Coors Banquet and a cold Coors Light to toast Colorado, Montana, and Wyoming barley growers. 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
0: Wolves continue to be a very big conversation across the West, but also last week in the White House as President Trump put an executive order out to research if gray and Mexican wolves need to be delisted or downlisted under the Endangered Species Act. And last week, the Colorado Parks and Wildlife Commission met in La Junta, and the first day began with 5 of the 11 commissioners voting to significantly limit public comment, including from elected officials. Though it failed, the contention grew exponentially with calls for stricter penalties for a hunter who accidentally killed a wolf in Colorado. Our network's Rachel Gable has the story.
3: Dr. Rebecca Nemec, one of the most recent and not yet confirmed commissioners, asked why the agency didn't seek stricter penalties against the hunter. Ty Peterson, CPW's chief law enforcement officer, explained.
4: No, ma'am, it's not that we wanted to get it over with quickly. We wanted to get it over with efficiently, and we thought it was the most appropriate charge given the situation. So what I would ask in this case is that reasonable minds can disagree on what the right thing is. And a human being made a mistake here that he was truly remorseful for. So I hope that we all would avoid wanting to air each other's worst moments out in the public. And when somebody comes to us remorseful, when they do everything right, we want to incentivize that behavior. Is there a middle ground somewhere? Not currently. Maybe that's something we could pursue in statute. Option B, if it was a statutory violation, again, is an automatic court summons, with a potential fine up to $100,000 and a year in jail. In our view, that was not reasonable for the circumstances. So we have discretion in how we charge in certain cases within the options that we have. And we thought it was most appropriate to charge option A. The U.S. Fish and Wildlife Service had this investigation from January 16th. They decided to hand this case back to us because it was not an investigatory or a prosecution priority for the federal government. So CPW took it.
3: Peterson said there are numerous comments online suggesting that a fine and 5 license points is a cheap license to go kill a wolf. He said he has a team of investigators monitoring these comments, and if an animal is poached, CPW, he said, will investigate and prosecute aggressively.
0: Imposing bag limits on prairie dogs on Colorado Public Lands was also discussed. For the Western Ag Network, I'm Lane Ortlund.
5: KOGA News.
6: Stocks are sharply lower on Wall Street. It comes after oil prices rose due to Iran and the U.S. exchanging strikes over the weekend. The Dow has been down over 600 points at times today as a result. President Trump is set to speak both nights of the Republican National Committee's first ever midterm convention this week in Dallas. Trump, who was already set to deliver the opening night keynote speech, will now also deliver the closing address on night two. The program features more than 100 items, including a showcase of candidates in key swing districts and sessions on banning stock trades by lawmakers, federal immigration enforcement, and contrasts between Republican and Democrat policy agendas. New York Governor Kathy Hochul says it would be wrong for Mayor Zoran Mamdani to stay away from the annual September 11th ceremony. Natalie Migliori reports.
7: The mayor's attendance has become a contentious issue as an online petition with more than 100,000 signatures calls for him to skip out on the ceremony. However, Governor Hochul says his attendance is a must, recounting the nation's unity on September 12, 2001.
8: We were united as Americans and New Yorkers. I want to rekindle that, and the 25th opportunity is a perfect opportunity to do that. The mayor should be there.
7: Mayor Mamdani has said he plans to attend. In New York, I'm Natalie Migliori.
6: President Trump's health secretary says they are pumping nearly $250 million into the federal Head Start program, which provides free or low-cost services to preschoolers.
9: has been probably the most important program in the war on poverty.
6: Robert F. Kennedy Jr. made the announcement while visiting a Head Start program in the Texas coastal Bend town of Alice. The cash, he says, will go towards upgrading facilities with a focus on nutrition. He said that kids in the programs are being fed highly processed foods that need to change. And at the U.S. Open, world number one Aryna Sabalenka is into the semifinals. Today in the quarterfinals, she beat six seed Linda Nuskova in a third set tiebreaker to advance. Sabalenka is trying to win her third straight U.S. Open title. I'm Chris Caraggio.
2: With the check of the Tuesday Sports, I'm Mike McCormick. Due to open dates in the Region 4 Soapbox Derby Division, there will be another Soapbox Derby race in Ogallala this year on Saturday and Sunday, September the 26th and the 27th. We'll have more details on those races coming up as we get closer to the race dates. In other local sports, today the Ogallala High School girls golf team is participating in a golf meet at the Pheasant Run Golf Course in Grant. And the Ogallala volleyball team is in McCook today to play McCook at 5 with the reserve, JV at 6, and the varsity game begins at 7. On Thursday, the Ogallala High School cross country team will be participating in a meet in Imperial. And on Friday, it's varsity football with Ogallala and Chase County in Imperial with kickoff at 7 o'clock. Turning to baseball, the Rockies are joining the others in away baseball tonight. The team faces Aaron Judge and the Yankees to begin a three-game series from the Bronx. The Royals got taken down by the Diamondbacks yesterday, 5-4 in 10 innings at home. KC has dropped to 3-4 and will continue the series tonight. And the Omaha Storm Chasers are starting a series on the road. The Storm Chasers are in Indianapolis, where they'll take on the Indians today at 5:35. Omaha is now 62-73 this season. That is a check of the Tuesday afternoon sports. I'm Mike McCormick.
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10: For Ogallala and the High Plains, partly cloudy, highs in the mid-80s, lows tonight, upper 50s, low 60s. Slightly cooler with fair skies Wednesday, low 80s, and winds a little brisk in the afternoon, mid-50s Wednesday night, keeping it clear. Should be drier and warmer Thursday and Friday. Sunny, upper 80s and low 90s.
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20: 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I'm Dwayne Murley. Illinois State climatologist Trent Ford continues to add up tornadoes in 2026, and the numbers keep climbing. 15 occurred in August alone, shattering the previous state record of 142 that was set in 2024. Ford is in the process of putting together a 2026 timeline, with the first outbreak occurring in February.
21: Mid-February, we had a tornado outbreak, about 14 tornadoes that strewn across southeast Illinois from Effingham County over to the Indiana border. So, of course, you know, tornadoes in February aren't unforeseen, but they're not necessarily something we see common, especially tornado outbreaks.
20: Conditions did not let up in March.
21: March, we also had multiple tornado outbreaks. There was one along the I-70 corridor from roughly kind of the St. Louis Metro East area up to the Effingham area. We also had those really intense storms that moved across from LaSalle to Kankakee. I mentioned the hail that was dropped from some of those storms. So we had about 30 tornadoes or so in March, which is way above where we normally see. I mean, normally we're at, you know, a fraction of that for March.
20: Ford says that things really escalated in April.
21: April was our really big month. We had about 70 tornadoes in April, multiple tornado outbreaks. Most of those were in central Illinois, including a lot in Logan County. I don't know, in Tazewell County. Those are the hot spots in April. And then a few in northern Illinois as well, including that EF2, the Lena tornado that was up there. That was a pretty intense event, especially.
20: And there was a big contrast between May and June.
21: May was actually our off month. Normally, May is actually our most frequent. We only had one tornado in May, so everybody caught their breath and thought, oh, this is good. We're done with tornadoes. And then we had almost 90 in June, and that was strewn across the state, again, kind of hot spots in central and southeast Illinois, including an EF3 that spun up north of Peoria in the Washburn area and moved across and caused some damage in Dwight and Streeter.
20: Ford says that July and August also brought more tornadoes to Illinois.
21: And then July was fairly active. Now, again, normally we see tornadoes drop off between June and July, and then especially for the rest of the fall. We had about 10 tornadoes in July, several in the Chicagoland area, including a couple in the city of Chicago once again. And then, yeah, August has been active as well, but 15 to 18, I think we mentioned that, tornadoes this month, mostly in northern Illinois. A couple, we had one in Champaign County, one in Peoria County, but mostly in northern Illinois.
20: Again, that is Illinois State climatologist Trent Ford. He went on to say that Illinois is not considered in Tornado Alley, but in each of the last 4 years, the state has recorded over 100 tornadoes.
22: A three-stage safety protocol is in place from Mexican cattle farms to U.S. port of entry through Douglas, Arizona, to safeguard New World screwworm entry in the process of Mexican live cattle imports. Yet, what happens if NWS is found anywhere along the protocol chain? The explanation provided by Agriculture Department Chief Veterinary Officer Alan Huddleston.
23: That lot of animals is refused entry into the United States. If New World screwworm is found on an animal when it is entering the APHIS inspection facility, all of the exports would be halted. The animals would be returned to their farms of origin, and this port would close down while we did a full cleaning and then assured that we have disinfected the premises, if that were to happen.
22: I'm Rod Bain reporting for the U.S. Department of Agriculture in Washington, D.C.
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0: Good Tuesday afternoon. I'm Lane Nordlund. Well, after taking the holiday break off yesterday for Labor Day, the live and feeder cattle futures, well, they're on a rally here on this Tuesday at midday. Price is seeing support in the live cattle complex, gaining $3.62 at 218.35. The enthusiasm continues in the February up $3 and a nickel at 219. 62. Now, we have been watching the cash cattle market continue to lag behind over the past few weeks, but luckily, the market was mostly steady heading into the Labor Day holiday. We saw northern dressed trade anywhere from 345 to 350, and the live cattle trade anywhere from 219 to 223. Now, as we look to activity in our local livestock markets, it's reported that feeder cattle nationwide were mostly steady to $5 softer. However, some firmer moves were noted in the southern and northern plains. Calves going through the right ring were about $1 to $10 lower, while market cows were $2 to $6 softer.
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0: We're turning back on this Tuesday where the markets are trading for the first day after the Labor Day holiday. Lean hog futures off to a great start here today, up $2.37 in the December issue at $74.85. February contracts climbing $2.15 at $77.37. A hundredweight. Now, as we look to the wheat market, definitely seeing some gains compared to the losses seen last Friday. December KC wheat is up 7 cents at $8.05. March contracts up 7 cents as well at $8.22. On the spring wheat end of things, Minneapolis December contracts are up 6 at 751, as is the March at 769. December Chicago wheat's up a nickel at 739. March up a nickel as well at 754. Now, a lot of volatility in the wheat markets as talks of a truce and peace agreement between Ukraine and Russia. So much wheat coming out of the Black Sea region. At this point, we are seeing that higher trend, but overall volatility remains in that complex. As we now look to the row crops, the December corn is down 4 cents at $5.32, March softer at $5.48. Soybeans in November, though, are higher by 3/4 at $3.10. January up a penny at $3.26. On the cash end of things, 12 Pro Hard Red Winter Wheat in Portland's up 7 cents at $8.49. 14 Pro Dark Northern Spring Wheat up 6 cents today at $7.85. That's a look at our markets on this Tuesday. For the Western Ag Network, I'm Lane Northland. Have a great day, everyone.
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20: You're listening to Focus on Ag, where we speak farm. I'm Dwayne Murley. Garrett Toy from Stockton, Illinois, posted on his X account that Dolly Parton's music gave her the financial resources to take care of her people in Pigeon Forge, Tennessee, and helped to raise that region of the Smoky Mountains out of poverty. Toy says that Parton helped his family, too, through her charitable organization called Imagination Library.
6: In our local area, she works with local banks that helps facilitate the project. But basically for any child from the age of birth to the age of five, once they start school, sign up for the program and you get a free book every month until you turn age five and start kindergarten or preschool. And she did that to honor her father who didn't know how to read. She's bought millions of books for children. My children participated in it and that's available to anybody. And if it's not available in your community and you might be a community leader or know somebody at a bank to help facilitate the program, but they donate a ton of money to these programs to help teach children to read.
20: He's not involved personally, but has seen the benefits of the program.
6: Well, I'm not involved personally. We just benefited from it for my children. Yeah, I think my wife had heard about it online. My wife, Bridget, is a huge Dolly Parton fan. In fact, on vacation this year, we went to Pigeon Forge and went to Dollywood. That was our vacation this year. So she's been a huge fan. So she had heard about it somewhere online. I was not familiar with it at all until my wife had mentioned it to me. Well, it got them reading at an early age. Going to the library is one thing. Having a library card, yes, that's free. But you got to return that book. The fact that she's giving you a book with no obligation whatsoever, had a friend on X made the comment, like, his daughter's book is still sitting on the shelf and it's something that they own and helps create reading as a priority.
20: Toy said Dolly made a huge impact on millions of people.
6: She lived her life with a big heart and strong hands. And if we had more of that today, we'd be all in a lot better place than where we are, you know. When she climbed the ladder, she made sure that she didn't lift it up behind her. She let others in her area climb that ladder as well.
20: Again, that is Garrett Toy from AgTraderTalk.com. He's a farmer and commodity broker in Stockton, Illinois. Over the last 31 years, Dolly Parton's Imagination Library has gifted more than 330 million books across five different countries. Mike Davis reports that the Mexican government is considering tougher trade restrictions on Chinese imports.
7: The evaluations are coming as part of negotiations for an extension of the U.S.-Mexico-Canada Agreement, or USMCA. Arlen Suderman, chief commodities economist at the StoneX Group, says he believes renewing USMCA is a must.
8: When it comes to USMCA, we're going to trade with Mexico. Politically, you can't cut that off. There's a 6 to 10 year window there, and President Trump is simply working with President Sheinbaum of Mexico to negotiate terms that keep China from transshipping stuff to the United States. That's what it's all about.
7: Suderman says while Mexico is taking steps in the right direction, the negotiations are going to take some time.
8: President Sheinbaum has done as good a job as anybody any world leader in working with President Trump. They will find a solution and they will come to an agreement. And we've already seen her take steps to try to limit the effect of Chinese transshipments through. There's a lot of time and it'll be the 11th hour before it'll be settled.
7: Both Mexico and Canada have had to make concessions to the U.S. over the past several months in order to keep talks of renewing USMCA going. I'm Mike Davis.
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0: 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Also on the card is former WWE champion Jake Hager and the debut of former UFC heavyweight Chris Barnett. 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
6: Hello, good day, everyone. This is Lonnie Pates with USDA's Market News Service in St. Joseph, Missouri, with your noon livestock and grain market report for this Tuesday. In direct feedlot trading last week in Nebraska, trading was steady to a dollar higher, 218 to 223 on a live weight basis, while the dress transactions were mostly steady with the previous week at 345. Let's head on over and have a look at the noon cutout. Choice cutout at 377.47, up $1.30 for the day. Select at 356.94, up $1.07 for the day, putting the choice select spread at $20.53. There were 37 loads traded today so far, with 28 choice, 6 select, and 3 loads of trimmings and grindings. On the cutter cow cutout, that value printed on the noon report at 341.63, down $1.16 from Friday. On the boneless processing beef, light movement so far, with only 3 loads traded nationally today. On the national daily pork report, the morning movement totaled 121 loads. Carcass price valued at 100.17, which is up $7.31. from Friday. On the National Daily Direct Hog Report, there were only 25 head of negotiated sales this morning. So we don't have a price trend or daily prices to report. However, the 5-day rolling average dress price comes in at $89.35. Now let's head on over and have a look at the mid-session at the Chicago Mercantile Exchange. In the live cattle, the October contract, $3.15 higher at $2.16.10. December up $3.42 at $2.18.15. And the February up $3 at $2.19.57. Moving on to the feeder cattle, the September contract up $3.30 at $3.28.12. The October up $4.27 at $3.24.42, and the November up $4.77 at $3.19.50. Moving on to the lean hog contracts, the October contract up $1.90 at $84.20, the December up $2.42 at $74.90, and the February up $2.15 at $77.37. Moving on to the grain complex, the corn on the September down 0.75 cents at $5.11 and a quarter. New crop December down 3 and 3 quarters at $5.33, and the March also down 3.75 at 548.5. And that's been a look at your midday markets. This has been Lonnie Pates with USDA's Market News Service in St. Joseph, Missouri. Have a great day, everyone.
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0: U.S. airstrikes on Iran. I'm Lisa Brady, Fox News. The strikes targeting Iranian oil tankers.
1: These are economic targets. This is not a beginning, I'm told, of a new phase that would involve ground troops or anything like that. This is part of the ongoing effort to squeeze Iran economically because the entire economy is based on crude oil exports.
0: Fox's Jennifer Griffin. This reportedly follows more attempted missile attacks on a U.S. Navy warship. President Trump repeating earlier today that Iran will never have a nuclear weapon. He'll be heading to Texas, where Republicans will hold their first ever midterm convention beginning tomorrow.
2: This is basically a massive get out the vote effort.
0: Fox's Jackie Heinrich in Dallas.
2: So this is the first event of its kind. There's no formal business to nominate candidates or approve party agendas like in regular conventions. Instead, the Republicans are planning to spotlight legislative achievements like no tax on tips, overtime, Social Security, jobs creation, border enforcement, and also American energy dominance.
0: The president expected to headline both nights. Democrats sending a delegation to Dallas to counter the Republican messaging. House Minority Leader Hakeem Jeffries says Americans are drowning in what he calls the failed Republican economy. New Hampshire, the latest state with a socialist on the ballot in primaries today.
3: If anyone is asking for affordable housing and Medicare for all, they're calling it socialism. They're so afraid that the system that is profiting from our misery is going to be challenged.
0: Progressive Karishma Manzur, one of multiple Democrats running for retiring Senator Jean Shaheen's seat, along with Congressman Chris Pappas.
4: Pappas sometimes crosses the aisle. He voted for the Lake and Riley Act, and he has long supported aid to Israel. He has the backing of establishment Democrats, including former Vice President Kamala Harris, and liberals like Elizabeth Warren.
0: Fox's Molly Line. The Republican field also crowded, led by former U.S. Senators John Sununu and Scott Brown. 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
18: Your day weather forecast calls for pleasant nights tonight and again Wednesday night. A very pleasant day this Wednesday, then heating back up for a couple of days Thursday into Friday. Middle to maybe an upper 50 for tonight and Wednesday night. Highs just near 80 this Wednesday, looking sunny and dry. High temperatures near 90 Thursday, low to mid 90s on Friday.
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All right, remember the Fast and Furious scandal during the Obama years? Remember that? I hope you do, because if you don't, you need to. I remember Brian Terry, who was a border agent, was actually a U.S. Marine veteran and served with the U.S. Border Patrol for 3.5 years, previously served as a police officer in Michigan. Well, he was murdered at the border, and we found out later that the gun from the Obama administration, it came from Obama's failed gun running scheme, Operation Fast and Furious. Just to remind you, Brian Terry kept a diary showing that he was tracking AK-47s at the border weeks before his 2010 murder exposed the administration and their disastrous, you know, Fast and Furious gun running scheme. It was breathtakingly irresponsible, I would argue, probably in ways it should have been investigated criminally. But of course, his wingman, Eric Holder, was in place at the time, and he wouldn't do that. But we have new information we're going to pass on to you. John Solomon will join us, and the brother of Brian Terry, Kent Terry, will join us on the other side. We'll also get to your calls coming up, 800-941-SHAWN, our number as we continue.

right, that's going to wrap things up for today. Hannity tonight, back live, 9 Eastern. Set your DVR so you never, ever, ever miss an episode. Anyway, Victor Davis Hanson, Tommy Lahren, Harris Faulkner tonight, Nancy Grace, Brianna Lyman. News you'll never get from the legacy media mob. Set your DVR tonight, Hannity at 9 on Fox. We'll see you tonight. Back, well, broadcasting from Dallas tomorrow at the Republican Midterm Convention. We'll see you then. Thank you for making this show possible.